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0: Gateway Worship, who else? On the Central Valley Spirit Radio, we all have a font that we prefer. Times New Roman, Arial, Calibri, the list just goes on and on. But what if you could get a font that was just like yours? Like, just like yours. A fun website has turned your handwriting into free font. And I can tell you this much. I would use my wife Sheila's font. She has exquisite handwriting. It's beautiful. And I write like a doctor minus the degree. I can't even read what I've written half the time. So would you use your own font? What would it look like? I definitely would not use mine. Like I said, I would totally use my wife's though.
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Another one of those hot days in the Central Valley, and I was talking to a friend that actually puts hairspray on their face so that makeup doesn't run. Like number 25, why I'm thankful I'm a guy. I don't know if I would have that commitment or not.

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I asked Siri for a fun fact about Forrest Frank. I did not know this. His grandfather is a meteorologist. All right. Forrest Frank obviously chose a different path. Nothing else on Spirit.

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0: Jamie McDonald ain't no way on the Central Valley Spirit Radio. I'm Tim. If you are a couple that is on the same page when it comes to time, God bless you. You know, if both of you are early or both of you are late, it's one of the bigger arguments that is not happening in your household. If you have someone that is late, maybe this will connect. It's funny how the ladies try to connect through sports. And I had a friend of mine post this, that after watching the World Cup, I will be ready in 45 minutes plus stoppage time. And of course, the beautiful thing about stoppage time, you really don't know how long it is until you do.
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0: God, I'm just grateful. Chandler Moore on the Central Valley Spirit Radio. We have so much to be grateful for. Mercy, unconditional love, grace. And it has nothing to do with you. And, you know, a study was done and most people can believe God loves them if they think they deserve it. Of course, the problems arise when you don't feel like you can deserve God's love and yet you desperately need it. What a reminder. That's the incredible thing. All of those attributes of God, they have nothing to do with you.
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1: 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I'm Tim, and I've got your verse of the week. It's in Exodus 33, verse 14. And he said, my presence shall go with you, and I will give you rest.

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One of the incredible doorways to your church, welcoming people in, is that time of worship. And yet sometimes the worship pastor is gone and your tone-deaf lead pastor has to lead music. I've had that happen at a couple of churches. That's pretty incredible. I mean, can you imagine Torm Wells is your pastor and worship leader? Let the church say, "Monster."

0: Oh, when you've got that family member that is constantly sending you reels. Yeah, I'm that dad and that grandfather. I'm Tim on Spirit. And I don't know where I found it. I think it was otters. It was a bunch of otters. They were losing their minds in the middle of the night, just flopping all over the place. And yeah, that's kind of what this reminds me of. There's nothing like a dachshund that is just on a full-out sprint. It's just so joyful to watch. In case you missed it, because it's incredibly important, congratulations to Bonnie, Tulare County's champ, the 29th Wiener Schnitzel Wiener Nationals. And she won the title, the fastest wiener in the West. I'm just saying, the joy that Bonnie has sprinting. May we all experience that just once.
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0: Toby Mac in Promised Land. You're listening to Spirit Radio. Be honest for a second. How often do you find yourself after a long day, you don't really feel like cooking, so you pull out your phone and you order something to be delivered? It happens to me more time than I would care to admit, but now there's a solution to that. You can find out what it is coming up in 10. Right now it's Bay Turner, Somebody's Praying. 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

0: Mercy me and make it well. Thanks for listening to Spirit Radio. I'm JP, and be honest for a second. How many times after a long day, maybe even a long week, you get home, the last possible thing you want to do is actually make dinner? So maybe you're like me, you pull out your phone and you just order it. Let somebody else handle that problem. Maybe it's gotten a little bit out of hand, like myself. Well, there is a thing now. There's a website. It's called foodnevercomes.com, and they are helping to alleviate this because you can go through the entire process of ordering food. You can pick out your menu items. 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You can do so many different things on this website. You can even pay with a fake credit card, and it'll go through the whole transaction. It'll even tell you when the driver is getting close. The sad part is the driver never gets there because it's all completely fake, but it's supposed to help release that dopamine you get whenever you actually do order food. But I feel like this is dangerous because it's a lot like a phrase my mom said growing up, where you never go to the grocery store hungry. 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

Josiah Queen Demons, thanks for listening to Spirit Radio. I'm JP, and maybe when you leave in the morning, you've got a routine with your pet. You either turn their favorite show on, maybe you put on a little background music, maybe you say the same phrase to them before you leave. That is my dog Roscoe and I. Every single morning when I get ready to head out of the house, he's always underneath my blankets. He always steals them, and when I get ready to leave in the morning, I always go to the bedroom, I say goodbye to my wife, Laurel, and then Roscoe props himself over, I say goodbye to him, and I tell him to be on his best behavior for his mom. That is my routine. Brandon Lake also has a routine with his dog. He posted a video on Instagram the other day of him singing a song to his dog, because his dog, Hank, saw him bring out the suitcase, which we all know means that he was getting ready to go somewhere, and that was just not a part of Hank's plan. So he was a little sad. He was lounging on the couch with the saddest look ever, and Brandon decided to pull out his guitar and sing a song to try and cheer him up, to talk about all the fun things they were going to do when he got back. You can check this out. It is adorable and so relatable if you're a pet parent. Right now is Brandon Lake and Miracle Child. 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

0: Elevation Worship, you're listening to Spirit Radio. Have you ever had a sunburn, even though it was pretty much a cloudy day? Like, you couldn't even see the sun, and somehow, someway, you still walked away looking like a lobster? I am a redhead, so I feel that deep into my soul. But I realized the other day that sometimes our faith can look a lot like that. There are times where maybe you're praying for something, maybe you've been praying about it for a long time, and it just doesn't feel like you're really hearing any answers. And it can sometimes feel like God might even just be a little bit distant. Sometimes it can be a lot like a cloudy day, where you walk away from that and it doesn't really seem like the sun is out. It's not what you would really pick for a day to get sunburnt, but it happens because the sun, even though it might be hiding a little bit, you might not be able to visibly see it, is still up there doing its thing. And that's kind of how our faith can look, right? We don't necessarily always see God working. When we're praying for things and it seems like we're just not getting the answers that we want in the timing that we want, just because we can't feel him, just because we don't see him, doesn't mean he's not there, just like the sun, doing his thing.
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That was Tarian. You're listening to Spirit Radio. If you want to be on Tarian's good side, all you got to do is have a coffee in hand. She loves coffee so much that she actually said when she gets done doing music, she wants to open her own coffee shop. She put up a video on her Instagram recently of her trying latte art for the first time. And for somebody who's never done it before, she was pretty good at it. Whenever she does, when that happens, I will be the first in line to get a cup of coffee from Tarian. And I'm expecting the latte art to be fire.

0: Pat Barrett, I've Got a Fire. You're listening to Spirit Radio. If you've seen the music video for that song from Pat Barrett, you might not actually know this, but the guy dancing is his real-life 75-year-old dad. Now, I was already impressed because the song is already so catchy in and of itself, but it does make me just a little bit sad because the realization hit that Pat Barrett's dad is an infinitely better dancer than I'll ever be.
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You may know Carly Ann Taylor. She's going to be in town this Thursday for a show. Her dad, Randy, is the lead singer for the band Hopeful, but he's actually her biological brother. 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

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Thanks for listening to Spirit Radio. Maybe you're like me. When somebody's going through something, you're not the person to go to for the right thing to say at the right time. It's just not who I am. That's one reason that I love music the way that I do. Because when I don't really know what to say to comfort somebody, I could tell you a song that would help, that would talk about the exact moment that you're going through, and it'll say the things that

0: 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When you pray, do you start out by just simply not even talking? I heard about this past week, and it has changed my view on prayer. We're going to talk about this coming up in 10. 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

That was Kane. 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If you're listening to this right now, I've got great news. God's not done with you. There are so many more things that he wants to do through you. And the best part is, you're the person for the job. The only person that could do the job is you. God's not finished with you. It's Caleb and John. 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

0: 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How well of an actor do you think your pet truly is? I think my dog Roscoe might take the cake. I'll talk about it coming up in 10. 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

The latest from We the Kingdom is called Rescue Me. You're listening to Spirit Radio. Do you think your pet is a good actor? I think my dog Roscoe legitimately might win an award for some of his performances. Just last week, we had a situation where I got home from work and he was limping a little bit, like would not put any weight down on his paw whatsoever. And he would just kind of hold it up real pathetic. So my wife, Laurel, and I, being the pet parents that we are, got a little nervous, decided to take him for an emergency vet visit. And the vet was awesome. We were able to schedule something for the very next morning. They gave us some tips and things to look out for. They were just flat out amazing. The next morning, we got up and we decided, well, we're just going to check and see how things are, make sure everything's all right. If he's still limping, we'll take him. If he's not, we're good. So we get up and he starts to limp a little bit. So I start to get everything ready to go make this trip to the vet. We get outside and he's magically healed. He is running all around the yard, up and down the driveway, like nothing ever happened. So then we started to second guess whether or not he actually needed to go, if something was seriously wrong with him. So we called the vet, and while my wife is on the phone with the vet trying to decide what to do, I had him come over to me, and I asked him, do you need to go to the vet? Can you sit? If you need to go to the vet, lift your paw. And he did. So I told her to hang up. We were just going to take him. Better be safe than sorry. We get all the way to the vet, and he is completely fine. There was nothing at all. He was just acting because he knew that when he acted a little bit hurt, he got extra treats.

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Carly Ann Taylor, why should I worry? Thanks for listening to Spirit Radio. You've got a chance this Thursday to hear that song live in person. She's going to be in town performing this Thursday, the 23rd, alongside Orion Stevenson. 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

Mav City Music, more than able. Thanks for listening to Spirit Radio. This next guy going to be in town this Thursday alongside of Carly Ann Taylor. Tickets are only $25. You can snag them right now when you go to spirit889.com. Don't miss out on hearing this one live in person this Thursday. It's Ryan Stevenson. This I Know. 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

Joseph O'Brien, thanks for listening to Spirit Radio. I'm JP, and I want to know, when was the last time you really truly stepped out of your comfort zone? My friend Mike was sharing this story with me over the weekend, where he was talking about how one of his friends, they were going out for breakfast, and they were getting ready to sit down and say a prayer, and their server came up, and they just decided to step out of their comfort zone a little bit. So they asked the waiter if they could pray for him for anything. They said, "We just sat down to eat our meal. Is there anything that you'd like for us to pray for when we get ready to pray for our meal?" And the server said, "Yeah, actually, I'm applied for a job to be a teacher, and I have an interview coming up that I would just really appreciate some prayer for." So they said, "Absolutely, you got it." And the server walked away. Mike and his friend ended up praying for it, and the waiter came back with their food, and Mike just simply said, "Hey, I'd actually love to keep in contact just to kind of hear how the job went, see if we can keep in touch, you know, very basic kind of stuff." So they exchanged phone numbers. Mike was going to text the waiter in about a week or two just to kind of check and see how the interview had gone. But then about 10 minutes later, the waiter actually came back and said, "You guys will never believe this, but I just got a call from the school and they offered me the job on the spot. I don't even need to go in for the interview." And it was an amazing God story, but it really challenged me in my faith, because how many times have I heard that same call to step out of my comfort zone and go talk to the person that I feel like God is leading me to pray for the person that God put on my mind? And sometimes I do and sometimes I don't. But in that moment, it challenged me to not ignore the voices, to sometimes just step out of your comfort zone and let God handle the rest.

Zach Williams and Wait For Me featuring Ben Fuller. You're listening to Spirit Radio. Have you ever kept a gratitude journal? Well, now there is an opposite one that I actually think might be more beneficial. We'll talk about this coming up in 10. Right now, it's Katie Nicole and When I Fall. 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

0: I'm JP. You're listening to Spirit Radio. Have you ever heard, or maybe you've kept, a gratitude journal where you write down the things that you're grateful for, the things that are just seemingly going well to kind of help keep you in a positive mindset? That stuff's all great. But I saw this trend going around where it was a non-gratitude journal, which honestly sounds a little bit like a Debbie Downer, but stay with me for a second because I actually think that this could really be beneficial. It operates just like a regular gratitude journal, but the prompts are just slightly different. There are prompts like, what are minor inconveniences that are becoming your entire personality this week? What would you like a full refund for this week? And what are you pretending to not actually care about? And I think that there's some real value in answering those questions because it kind of gives you a reason to vent without letting it affect your day. You get to spill it all out onto the page, write about it, share everything you're thinking. Then you just get to move on about your day.
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0: When your world feels heavy and your faith feels tired, this night is for you. 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
6: We think about these things in terms of whether a relationship is significant or superficial. But the goal is, am I conveying God's love or am I allowing my junk to get in the way?
5: Well, that's Deborah Falada. And today on Focus on the Family with Jim Daly, she's going to be sharing practical ways to improve your people skills. This is going to be a fascinating conversation. We're so glad you've joined us. And I'm John Fuller.
2: John, self-awareness can sometimes be so elusive, right?
5: For me, it can be.
2: Well,
5: yes.
2: I think for all human beings, because we're at some level, we're typically self-absorbed. Maybe you're doing that very little, but most people do it quite a bit. Let me give you an example. I travel a lot, so physical awareness. I am always amazed going up an escalator at an airport, how people are trying to figure out where to go, and they stop
5: at the top
2: of the escalator, and you got 40 people coming up behind you, and all of a sudden everybody's scrambling to move around this couple that stopped to look at their map on where they got to go or their ticket, right? And I'm going, man, have some self-awareness is what I'm thinking going by. And the same is true emotionally. It might take a little more work, but you've got to think, okay, how am I coming across? If you've got three or four relationships and they're giving you the same signal, it may not be them. It might be you.
5: Yes.
2: And I'm starting to do that more at my ripe age, but it's a great thing and it's a biblical thing to do.
5: Yeah, and we love having Deborah here. She always brings energy and connects with our listeners so well. She's a wife, mom of four, and a licensed professional counselor, and really an expert in cultivating healthy relationships. Today we're talking about one of her books called People Skills, Your Relationships Are Only as Strong as Your Skills. And we've got copies of the book here, and you can learn more about Deborah on our website.
2: Deborah, welcome back to Focus. It's so good to have you here.
6: Always good to be back with you both.
2: It's fun, and you always bring such great insights. You're a listener, viewer favorite, so we appreciate you taking the time and having you come out. Your husband was able to join, and I believe your son, right?
6: Yes.
2: They're walking around. I think they're doing an Odyssey tour, looking
5: very
2: at the Foley Room, we call it, and people that come, particularly in the summer, you can come to Focus, the campus, and spend some time here and see that Foley Room. That's all the sound effects that do for Adventures in Odyssey. But listen, your book called People Skills, we throw that term around quite a bit. But what is your definition of people skills? You heard mine, physical surrounding, like think a little, get out of the way.
6: Yeah, I think the easiest definition is how we show up in relationships, if you want to think of it that way. And I think this really matters, not just to the health of our relationships. We want our relationships to be healthy and strong, but this also matters for us as believers. I think of Paul in 1 Corinthians 9 when he says, I have learned to become all things to all people so that by all means possible, some might be saved. Mm. And so how we show up in relationships is either going to convey God's love to the people in our lives or convolute it.
2: Yeah.
6: So we really need to get better at this.
2: Yeah, I agree. You had a couple, I think, named Lisa and Theo. I'm sure that's not their real names. But what happened when you were doing counseling with them that gave you some insight into this area?
6: You know, oftentimes I'm working with a couple or a family, and someone in the family is convinced they don't love me. this person doesn't love me. They're not doing this. They're not doing that. They're not good listeners. They don't look me in the eye. They're not prioritizing me. And so many times I find myself saying, it's not a lack of love. More often, it's a lack of skill. There is a skill set to how we communicate and convey love to the people around us that many of us have not been learned. And not only that, sometimes we learn the negative from our family of origin, from the way that we grew up, and we bring that into relationships. But what we need is to hone our skills so that we can show love to the people in our lives.
2: Yeah. You know, so often you take these assessment tests, you know, and you always think, yeah, you know, I'd score myself a 9 or 10 in people skills. And then when others are assessing you, whatever that might be, a 360 at your employment or whatever it might be, typically you, the perceiver, takes a much higher position of their skill set than those around them. A, I guess, why do we do that? And B, it kind of does show a disconnect with reality, right?
6: It really does. We don't really realize how we come across. And in one of my books, I talk about something called the better than average effect. And it's the idea that there was a social study where they had people rate themselves on a scale. And what was interesting is they asked them things like, how kind are you? How good are you at parallel parking? You know,
2: 10, 10, 10.
6: Exactly. Everybody rated themselves as better than average. Not everybody can be better than average, right? Mathematically, that doesn't compute. And when I was writing people's skills, there was this really fascinating trend. You know, oftentimes when I'm writing a book, people will ask me, what am I writing about? And when I let them know, they'll say, oh, that sounds like a book that I could use. With people skills, almost 90% of the time when someone asks me, what are you writing about? Oh, people skills. They would say, I know somebody who could use that book. But very rarely did they acknowledge and have the insight and awareness to say, you know what? I could use some people skills in my life. And that just shows us the lack of awareness that we have with regards to how we come across.
2: Technology has had to have made this worse. I'm talking about social media. You know, again, you go to a restaurant, you see a family of four sitting there, everybody's into their phones. They're really not talking to each other. We try in the daily household and when we're at a restaurant to put those phones away and actually talk to one another.
6: Yeah.
2: But technology has exacerbated the problem of learning people skills and communication skills. So how, especially with 2030 somethings, not to pick on you, but I know you just haven't had a non-digital environment. You were born into it.
6: Mm-hmm. Right.
2: And so for digital natives particularly, how do they look at that, or how do all of us look at this a little differently? It's okay, we need to practice good people skills. I mean, that's very intentional.
6: It's very intentional. And sadly, I think we're just on the brink of this getting really bad in our culture with how much tech saturation. We live in a world where you used to have to go to the grocery store and have a face-to-face conversation with the cashier. Now you pick up your phone, put in your order, and say, leave it at my door. So you don't even have to have a conversation.
2: And I never want to talk to you in the process.
6: No eye contact, no engagement. So even the natural opportunities that we would have had to practice our people skills are gone. Social media wires us to be so self-focused and, what you said earlier, self-absorbed. We're thinking about what we want, what we think, what we feel and believe, our opinions, we're posting. The spotlight is on us at all times when we're engaging on social media. It's very hard to turn that off when you go back into the world and all of a sudden have the focus on the people around you. So we're wiring our brains to be even more self-absorbed, and it's starting to affect our real life relationships.
2: Let me ask right here, you know, how does a person who is doing a better job of self-awareness, okay, they're hearing us talk about this, they're going, ooh, that's an area I could do better. And what's something they could do to intentionally kind of break the trap of digital and be more people focused? What do you think of in your head to get you in a better place?
6: Yeah, well, I think awareness and boundaries with our phones is really important. Like you mentioned, making sure we're putting our phone down, looking people in the eye, being aware of how our body language is coming across. And I think one of the most important things is our listening skills, our ability to actually receive what people are saying. When we're on our phone, our mind is fragmented. We're multitasking. I hear what you're saying, but I'm also thinking about something else. There's a lot going on. And so being able to focus on what someone is saying and actually receive it as part of listening is a lost art these days.
2: You know, some of that, and I'm laughing here because I've actually used that argument. You know, this job trains us very well, John, to be able to listen. We have to read prep that we've got. We've got notes coming from the producers. And so I'm always telling Gene how effective I am at doing three things at once. Focus has trained me to do this. She doesn't seem to be won over with that.
6: She doesn't agree.
5: She's not appreciative.
2: In fact, one day, I mean, seriously, I was watching a football game, reading parts of a newspaper, and she was telling me a story. And she came over and said, "What did I just say?" And I gave it to her verbatim. And she grabbed my cheeks and said, "I need your face."
6: Yeah.
2: So the point I'm making here, maybe it's not so much what we need as the listener. It's what the communicator needs for us to give them the feeling that I'm hearing you.
6: Yes, that's a big deal. Because it's not just about what you are receiving. It's about what you're communicating in that moment.
2: In that regard, you had a story of body language, which is so funny because we can give off body language. I think this may be one of the harder areas to understand how you're being perceived. I don't know if that's true. You can affirm that. I think I can know my words when I'm being sharp-tongued with something or, you know, a verbal expression. I understand that better. Like, why did I say it that way? I think my face and my body language is a little more difficult to know. Is that fair?
6: Well, the only people that really stand in front of a mirror when they're talking and interacting are actors. Performers who are training for a play or a drama or a TV show, the average person is not looking in front of a mirror while they're interacting, while they're angry, while they're upset, while they're listening, while they're talking. I mean, even right now, we're communicating to one another, but I see you, you see me, I don't see myself. And so I don't have anybody to give me that feedback. And so in people skills, I give you some exercises that you can actually do in front of a mirror. And this couple that you were talking about, the wife in the relationship always looked angry and upset. Her facial expressions were negative. They were cold. They were apathetic. And so the husband came in and said, you know, she always seems to be upset with me. She's always angry and annoyed at me. And she's like, no, I'm not. Why are you saying that? Well, look how you look. You always look upset. You're scowling. And no, that's not how I feel on the inside. So eventually in session, he says to her, well, tell that to your face because it's not getting communicated.
2: Right.
6: And as we processed that, it became clear that she actually does have this cold demeanor, this lack of self-expression on her face. And when we unpacked that a little bit deeper, she grew up in a chaotic home where it was easier to remain neutral, to not show your feelings so you wouldn't get in trouble. You know, so dad, who is an alcoholic, wouldn't get angry at you. And so now she's kind of become conditioned to have a very neutral to negative face so that she doesn't show what's going on the inside of her. And that took some time to make those connections for her and for her to now be intentional to smile, to open her eyes up, to look warm and friendly. So I guess the question is, what's your resting face? You know, for those who are listening, when people see you for the first time, when you walk in a room, what does your face communicate before your words?
2: So how do you go about ascertaining that? Because again, you're not in front of a mirror. Do you ask your spouse? Do you ask friends that you can trust?
6: Yeah.
2: What does my resting face look like to you?
6: I think it's a really brave question.
2: It is.
6: And one that we probably don't ask. We don't ask people, how do I come across? What do I look like? How do I appear? But I also think the practice of looking in a mirror is really great, or taking a video and rewatching it. I mean, we have the luxury as communicators of watching our videos back and seeing how we come across, but the average person doesn't get that.
2: Yeah.
6: And so I think that's an important practice to be able to invite feedback in those different ways and then be intentional about smiling sharing about open versus closed body language. Closed body language is when my arms are crossed, my hands are crossed. I look like I'm saying, stay away from me, even though that might not be my intention. So open body language looks a little bit different. My hands are open. My arms are not crossed. I'm smiling. My eyes are open. I'm looking at you.
2: Deborah, for the Christian thinking and hearing this, they could put an overlay on this to say, well, this is who I am. This is the honest me. If I do anything other than that, I'm manipulating. And I want to be faithful in front of the Lord. He created me. I mean, you're hearing my argument.
6: Yeah.
2: I think you can knock this down. But for that person that has that sincerely held belief that, you know, yeah, I do not have a warm, friendly face. That's the way it is.
6: Yeah. A lot of people think certain things are just part of their personality, when really many of the things that we bring into relationships are conditioned. They're the way that we learned to show up, the way that we were conditioned to come across in relationships. God wants us to communicate love in every possible way. And if that includes our body language, then we need to make sure our body language is in alignment to God's love. Yeah. Not just say, well, this is just my personality. No, the question is, what is God's best for me? And how do I become in alignment to be able to show his love to the people around me?
2: Yeah. Mm.
5: That's Deborah Feleta. She's our guest today on Focus on the Family with Jim Daly. And so much good stuff here. And a lot of Deborah's ideas are captured in the book, People Skills. 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Yeah, Deborah, one part of the book addresses confidence, and you framed it in terms of public speaking, and you had kind of an aha moment, it seems, or at least a shift in your thinking when it came to the number one thing that most people fear, and that is having to speak publicly. I think I heard that spiders and snakes rank lower on the anxiety scale than public speaking.
6: Yeah, it's true, because when you walk into a room, you know, whether you're on a platform on a stage or whether it's just a cocktail party, you know, when you walk into a room and you are aware, what are people thinking of me? Do they like me? How do I look? Am I boring? Am I interesting? What you are perceiving is, what am I getting from them? What feedback am I getting from them? And when you think about it in those terms, your anxiety is going to spike. You know, I was saying how the first time I spoke to a group of 1,000, I was nervous. It's like, what are they going to think of me? Are they going to like this? Is it going to be boring? Am I going to be entertaining enough? And at one point along the journey, God stopped me in my tracks and said, you are so focused on what you are receiving, and I want you to focus on what you are giving. What are you going to give? Give the gift that I have given you and leave it there and stop being so focused on what you're getting from them and all the feedback and what they think about you. That changed everything for me when I step up on a stage. It's about what I'm there to give. And I think that mindset can help us as individuals when we walk into a room. Hmm. Imagine you walk into a small group. Imagine you walk into a church where you don't know anybody. Imagine you're walking into work and you've got to interact and mingle. Mm-hmm. What if our focus were, what do I have to offer?
5: Yeah.
6: What gift do I have to bring here? I think that could really change how we engage with people.
5: I appreciate that. I do have a child who has some anxiety, and I've often prayed with them before they go to an event or something. I've said, I pray God speak to you and through you, because I think he does use all of us to strengthen the body. We have contributions to make, is your point.
6: We all have a unique voice, unique gifts. And even if the only thing you're offering is the gift of your attention, that is a beautiful commodity. That is something that you have to offer.
2: You speak in the book about communication styles. I think there's four that you mentioned. Let's talk about those. I think you had aggressive, passive, passive-aggressive, and then assertive. So let's just give a definition to those.
6: The best way to think about this is, if you were at a restaurant, your order came out, and it's not what you ordered, what would you do? Mm-hmm. The passive communicator thinks, you know, it's okay. I can live with this. They're busy. Look how busy they are. Look at this waitress running around. I'm not going to say anything. The passive communicator honors the story, feelings, and experiences of the person in front of them, but not their own.
2: I'm laughing because that one, how many times have you sat down at a table with others and you're going, oh man, this is horrible. And then right then the service person steps to the table. How's everything? Oh, great. Thanks. Yeah, oh, it's all good.
6: Exactly.
2: I mean, that is so funny because that happens to, I think, to all of us because we don't want to do it. We don't want to make them cook it differently.
6: So you're honoring them, but you're not honoring your needs. Mm-hmm. Whereas the aggressive communicator is like, what is this? This is wrong. This is not what I expected. I need a discount. I need this to be made right away. They're honoring their needs, feelings, and experiences, but they're not honoring the person in front of them. That is an aggressive communicator. The passive aggressive is interesting because they don't honor the person in front of them. Neither do they honor themselves. They'll say, you know what? I'm not going to say anything. No big deal. Whatever. This is annoying. And then when the waitress comes by, they're rude. They're cold. Mm-hmm. They leave a small tip and then they go home and write a negative Yelp review. Right. You know, they don't honor their needs, feelings, experiences, but they're also not honoring the feelings and experiences of the person in front of them. Mm-hmm. But what we seek to become is an assertive person that's able to honor my own needs and feelings and experiences all while honoring the person in front of me. Something as basic as, hey, you're working so hard and I really appreciate you. I noticed that my meal was wrong. And if you could take a minute to fix this, that would be really great.
2: Yeah,
6: thank you so much.
2: And well said.
6: And think about it in terms of deeper conversations with a friend, with a spouse. Mm. Hey, I'm sure that this isn't what you intended, but when you said this, it really hurt my feelings. And I'd like to talk about it. Think about that. In these harder conversations that we have with people, it can make a big difference.
2: Yeah. But Deborah, the one thing I've often said, people that listen regularly or watch on YouTube, you know, when you're talking to a counselor, which you are, you say it so well because you help people, you help couples practice that. The regular person, we're angry, we're upset, you've touched a trigger of mine. So in our marriage relationship specifically, we don't tend to respond like that. Whenever I hear the counselor say, well, the way to approach that is to say, honey, I hear you and I really want to do better for you. Instead, we're going, why'd you say it to me like that?
6: Right.
2: There is such distance between those two. And I guess the question I have for you is why. This is a person we love. This is our companion for life, hopefully. Why wouldn't we treat them with a better way of communicating? Why do we go right to the cutting language?
6: Yeah, because we show our worst selves in our closest relationships. Mm. And I don't think we take the call seriously enough to model Christ and the church in our relationships. We really don't. I mean, if we took that call seriously every morning, that I am a reflection of Jesus to my spouse today, it would radically change what I did. But the beautiful thing about this is we're not after perfection. This is a skill set. We are learning to become more like Jesus along the way. Mm. Each day, I'm practicing these things. I might not always do it right. I might not always get it. But the goal here is that when I become more like Jesus, it actually makes my relationships better. Yeah. This is for me as well.
2: Well, and refraining from saying something, you know, Gene and I were in Ephesus not long ago, and just thinking about Jesus in front of Pontius Pilate. You know, this is the Roman Empire. They're the thing. They're the powerful. And Jesus standing there, he knows what's going to happen. He knows Rome's going down 300, 400 years from then. But Jesus chose to say nothing. That's kind of a great heavenly example of what you're talking about. You don't always have to say what you know is true.
6: One of my favorite quotes is from Amy Carmichael, and she says, if I cannot rest under misunderstanding without defending myself, then I know nothing of Calvary love.
2: Wow. Play that back and forth and listen to it 10 times. Deborah, you have a fascinating chapter in the book about making deposits before making withdrawals. And I get that emotionally, but explain what you mean by that.
6: Yeah. Oftentimes in relationships, we're quick to offer what needs to be changed or adjusted or a suggestion or a question. And all of these things, if you think about your relationship like a bank account, they're things that require withdrawals of energy and emotions. But sometimes we require that and ask that, hey, I need you to do this differently. I didn't like how you did that, before we've made deposits of affirmation and encouragement and validation to the people in our lives. So think about, you know, for every criticism, you want to give 3 to 5 encouragements. And it is easier said than done with marriage and with parenting. But if we could keep that at the front of our mind, the more we've deposited in the account, the more we have to draw from, and the healthier the account of the relationship will be.
2: Now, we've talked about that marriage relationship. This is more of a parenting one, but you practice that with, I think, your 14-year-old daughter, of making those deposits. So when you had to kind of get the withdrawal.
6: Yeah.
2: Yeah.
6: In the middle of writing this book, actually, I was talking about encouragement and validation and making deposits. And she had walked in and interrupted my writing process to ask a question. And it was funny because in that moment, I could have said, hey, I'm in the middle of something. But I was like, you know what? I got to practice what I preach. Offered her validation and encouragement. Closed my laptop. Tried to be present with her. Your attention is one of the most valuable gifts you have to give to the people around you. It's one of the most important people skills that you have, is your undivided attention. And when we can give that gift, again, it's a skill. You know, it's easy to be distracted. It's easy to have a fragmented mind. It's easy to be scrolling on our phones while they're talking to us. But to be able to be intentional to give the people that we love the gift of our attention is an important people skill that not only shapes their value and self-worth, it also shapes how they show up in relationships as well, because we learn by modeling. These things are caught more than they are taught. So as we model people skills in our family, we're teaching our kids how to do the same.
2: Yeah, this has been so good. Man, we have just run out of time, but let's stick with it. Come back next time and continue. Can we do that?
6: Sounds good.
2: Yeah. So we've covered the body language and some of those people skills that you need. I think it was really practical, don't you, John?
5: Yeah.
2: And let's continue that discussion. Come back next time. Listen to some other practical ways to improve your communication. We're going to cover triggers and trauma-based responses, those things that happen to us in our family of origin that cause us to first respond in a way that we probably don't intend to respond with, and it ends up damaging relationships. So come back next time, and let's continue this great discussion.
5: And meanwhile, Deborah's book is really packed with practical advice to improve all of your relationships. And again, the title is People Skills. Your relationships are only as strong as your skills. And when you make a donation of any amount to Focus on the Family today, we'll send a copy of Deborah's book to say thank you for partnering with us in ministry.
2: And we're adding a special incentive right now, John. If you can make a monthly pledge of $30 or more by July 31st, we'll send you a Focus on the Family travel mug. I'm smiling because I have one. And we'll also add 4 ounces of a special blend coffee that John actually selected.
5: Yeah, and let's clear the record up. It's not a blend. It's actually a single origin coffee.
2: Did you tell
5: Central
2: he's first
5: America,
2: born?
5: South America.
2: I love it. I love it.
5: It's great coffee.
2: Yeah, but seriously, just like coffee in the morning, our monthly donors are the fuel that really keeps us running here at Focus on the Family. 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
11: The reason he raised Lazarus was as a foreshadowing of his own resurrection, and to show, I believe, the contrast between them. Because when Jesus was raised, it was not like Lazarus. It was to an immortal existence. Yeah. It was to the life of the age to come. Because when Jesus walked out of his tomb, he was the first instance of what the three of us and every listener in Christ is going to experience. If he was raised, we will be. Not with a Lazarus body back to mortal existence, but to an immortal existence.
12: 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I'm Ann Wilson.
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12: So today we're going to talk again with Dane Ortlund about being finally home.
13: Yeah, the hope of heaven. That's what we're talking about. And I can't think of a better person to talk about heaven than Dane, because not only is he going to be biblically sound, he's going to give you an excitement and joy about heaven that you may not have ever experienced.
12: You guys, I feel like my mind was kind of blown talking about some of these things. And you're going to love this too.
11: In Genesis 2, God put Adam and Eve to work it and keep it, gave them a job. In the book, I listed out 25 jobs that will go away and 25 that will not.
12: Oh, good. Let's talk about some of those.
11: All right. I'm curious what you all think about this.
12: Okay. But,
11: so as I understand it, work is good. It's corrupt. Thorns and thistles will come. Our work has futility shot through it.
13: Genesis 3, yeah.
11: But work itself is inherently good.
12: It's a gift.
11: It's a gift. It's good. As I understand it, in the new earth, every job that is a result of or connected to the fall goes away. Law, medicine, insurance, everything like this. I mean, many of our major industries today are going to melt away. And those are good things.
12: Transportation. That would be interesting to know, wouldn't it?
11: Yeah, I don't know.
12: I don't either.
11: I do think technology comes into the new earth because of that verse right at the end of Revelation 21 where it says, the kings of the earth bring their glory into the new earth.
12: Yeah.
11: I take that to mean the thousands of years of culture and technology built up in a rinsed clean, not fallen way come into the new heavens and new earth. That's how I understand
12: that. That's fascinating to think about.
11: And but then the jobs that will continue are those that are not Genesis 3 connected, but Genesis 1 and 2. Chefs, artists, florists. I love to fish. I'm going to go fishing this afternoon. Fishing guides. You know, everything that is a matter of cultivating and enjoying this world that is not connected to the fall. So we will be working in a non-futile way. I welcome your thoughts, guys. Do I have some weird theology going here? Or what?
12: No, I love talking about this.
13: Well, I want to know, is there going to be sports?
12: I knew you were going to say
13: there
12: that.
13: There's competition.
12: I think there is, don't you?
11: Oh, yes.
12: Yeah.
13: I mean, do I want to beat you
12: without,
13: at something?
12: Without sin.
11: Without sin. Yeah, so does that mean that
13: is
11: we...
13: Is the golf joke, the golf joke true?
12: What's
13: you
12: the
13: know,
12: golf
13: the guy
12: joke?
13: Dies and say, hey, I want to know if there's golf in heaven. Let me know somehow. And the guy wires back and goes, there's golf in heaven. He goes, really? He goes, that's good news. Bad news is you're in our foursome tomorrow.
12: That's funny.
11: Well, the way I understand it, guys, is there will be, of course, that's part of the kings bringing their glory into the new earth. Does that mean that we'll never miss an easy golf putt? No.
14: No, because that would take the fun out of it.
11: Yeah. Here's what it means. You miss that easy putt because we are sinless. Doesn't bother you a bit. You are almost happy because your opponent is now going to beat you because you're rejoicing in their joy.
14: That's what I mean. The competition part, the competition in us that's bad will be gone, but we could still be competitive.
11: Absolutely.
14: But you're right. We'll rejoice even if we win or lose, which sounds insane. Look how happy you are that you think there's sports.
11: What are you thinking you want to do in the new earth, Dave?
13: I want to eagle a par five. That's what I'd like to do.
11: Nice.
13: No, I mean, so many people in the church don't understand this. They do not realize heaven is heaven on earth.
11: Yeah.
13: We will work. We will play. The radiance of the Son of God will be so illuminating. There'll be a sense of joy and peace we've never experienced in our life. But it won't be a boring harp sing.
14: Because we're going to be working.
13: Yeah.
11: Hey, guys, wouldn't you agree? Because we are not thinking rightly about heaven, we view this short little fallen life as our one shot to enjoy golf and fishing and basketball. And what's something that you would love to do in the new earth?
14: I mean, for me, it's people.
13: She's so spiritual, Dean.
14: It's like this
11: togetherness.
14: This is what I think about.
13: No, it is. She is about loving and enjoying
14: also,
13: people.
14: Also, I think, and here's one of the things, like, I want to see all the Bible stories played out in real time. I want to see it.
13: Like a video.
14: What really happened. And so when you're talking about technology, will there be a way that we actually see
13: the Red Sea parted?
11: I'm curious to know.
14: Me
11: That's
14: too.
11: One of those beyond what scripture
14: And the
11: gives
14: other
11: us.
14: Thing is I'm really excited about is the earth that will not be fallen. The beauty of the animals that we get to even hang out with, you know, all of that.
11: Oh, that's going to be amazing. Yeah.
13: Did you ever look at John Burke's Imagine Heaven?
11: No.
13: Pastor down in Austin. We haven't come up, did some stuff at our church. Again, it's sort of controversial. What he did, this is years ago, is he studied near-death experiences of real people that doctors say they really did have a near-death, compared their stories, thousands of them, to what the Bible says about heaven.
11: Oh, okay.
13: And he said, is there congruence?
11: Wow.
13: And I tell you what, you put that book down, and again, whether you believe this is true or not, you want to go there. He was saying they were talking about the colors of the earth.
11: Right.
13: There's nobody wants to come back here. They're like, I want to stay dead.
11: Yeah.
13: Because it's unbelievable.
14: And I think the older we get too, we feel a little closer to heaven because more of the people that we have loved are there.
11: Yeah, right.
14: And so that's what I mean by people, like to be with my people, to hang out with them, to hear their stories, to laugh.
11: Yeah.
14: Without like having the stress, that's kind of remarkable.
13: Oh, for sure.
11: No self-consciousness, completely free.
14: Yeah.
11: So guys, let's enjoy this for a minute here, what we're talking about. I think we view retirement as, I'm

0: everything we're longing for to enjoy when we're like retired, we will enjoy in the new earth, except we'll be in an eternal youthfulness. So we are free. The point is we're liberated from needing to grasp after what we long for in this life. We don't need to do that. We just enjoy this life as gift. Ecclesiastes, receive it as gift, knowing it's here today, gone tomorrow. But we will have all of our longings and our earthy longings met in that new earth. So that's a very, it's a liberating thing to know that.
1: Do you have a perspective on retirement in this world, in this life?
0: I have no problem with people retiring. I just think we do need to understand we are made to love and give. So if someone retires from paid employment, terrific. But we will become miserable if we turn our retirement into purely self-focus.
1: Yeah.
0: But to give it to your grandkids, to your kids, to give your time, and who cares if you're paid or not at that point? But we are actually, we're happiest in self-giving love.
1: Yeah.
0: That's what we were built for. Actually, retirement creates the greatest opportunity to do that.
2: And I think people, because we've talked to a lot of people that have retired that just have lost their identity and loss of purpose.
0: Right.
2: But as again, as long as you have breath, you should be looking for, why am I still here? And as you said, we're still here to impact and love people.
0: Yeah.
2: And that never ends. And ministry, the gospel, like we get to always share that.
1: We meet a ton of couples who say family life helped them when they needed it the most. And that's what being a family life partner is all about, helping others find that same encouragement and tools that you found right here.
2: And we'd love for you to join us. So click the donate button at familylifetoday.com and become a partner today.
1: Now, do you feel, since you wrote it and the book's been out, do you feel people want to talk about heaven? Do they have an interest? I remember
0: big time.
1: One time, I did this one time in 30 years of preaching at my church. I was doing a sermon on heaven. And I decided to bring a casket on the stage. So I preached a whole sermon in front of this casket because I want everybody to think about it. This is where we're headed. Yeah. We're all going to be in one of these. Man, you should have seen the room when they came in and they saw a casket up there. They're like,
0: who died?
1: What is happening? Are you doing a funeral? I'm like, I'm doing your funeral. We're all going to be there. I just want people to think this is real. Could happen today, tomorrow. It could happen 20 years from now. We don't know. But it's going to happen, and then what happens? So do you feel like, you know, as you've written this and you talk to people, is this something on people's minds?
0: Very much. And earlier you mentioned that we can often have a fear of what's coming.
2: Yeah.
0: I think there's a lot of fear wrapped around what is coming, both the process of dying and death. And I think there's a lot of healthy curiosity.
1: Right, right.
0: And I would say, guys, I mean, I wonder if you agree, I would say we don't teach much about it in our local churches.
2: No.
0: We don't have as lots of books on it. But you know what? I discovered the thinkers of past generations did. Mm-hmm. They really did. Now, part of that perhaps is because they had much higher, you know, mortality, younger mortality. And you might wake up with a fever on a Tuesday and you're dead that weekend. There's no antibiotics. On the other hand, we today have ways of dying that they didn't have. Cars and planes and junk food that rots us from the inside out. So in any generation, I might be sitting, eating lunch alone 1 minute and 2 minutes later, standing before the Lord Jesus Christ without a body, my body back on earth with a large green grape lodged neatly in my windpipe. I mean, anything might take us out.
2: Right.
0: And so
1: of all things, you go to a green grape.
0: Red grape? I don't know. I mean,
2: I think about that every time one of my grandkids now has a grape. It's true.
0: Life is precarious.
1: Right.
0: Precarious. We're under God's hand, but life is precarious at a human level. Mm. And so, yes, Dave, don't you think people want to know?
1: Oh, they definitely want to know.
2: Of course.
0: What's it going to be like? What's coming?
1: Yeah. And that's why you do this as well as I do when you do a funeral.
0: Oh, yeah.
1: You have a captive audience you get to talk about eternity.
0: This might be kind of weird, but I like funerals much more than weddings.
3: Why is that?
0: Because at weddings, everyone is already happy. So it's not a fertile environment to actually piercingly talk to the soul, to the heart. And also, I'm always afraid I'm going to screw something up when I'm doing a wedding. And I don't want to screw it up for the bride and groom, especially the bride. But at funerals, eternity is staring us in the face.
2: Because they know that I will be in that place one time.
0: Oh, yeah.
2: and I have no idea.

0: when every single one of us will die. And so you're right. We're captive to every word you say.
1: We are powering down from about age 28 on. We are dying. We call it aging. A wine with time ages. Our bodies with time. I'm 47. I'm dying. I might be dead at 87, but I am inexorably on that treadmill towards that. So yeah, it's good. It's not morbid. It is healthy to ponder our mortality and what is coming.
0: We recently had your parents on. How old are your mom and dad now?
1: 76.
0: Do they talk about that as they get closer, older?
1: Yes. I remember talking with he has said this to me a couple times recently on the phone, Anne. My hourglass is only has a little bit of sand left. Mm. I don't think he used that image, but it was something like that.
0: That's how you pictured it.
1: I got a little bit of tread left on the wheel. I'm in the last lap here. I'm in the winter of my life. And my dad and mom, feeling and knowing that acutely, they are giving themselves away.
0: They're very purposeful.
1: Yes, as you two are in
2: love. He just said we're old.
0: We are old.
2: Yeah.
1: Well, you're a little older than me.
0: They feel it. Your parents know that.
3: We feel it.
1: We do.
3: There's no question. Like you said, the body starts. Yeah. I'm getting a new knee in a few months. Mm-hmm. It's like, I look forward to someday having the body I had when I was 20s.
1: We go out about every 10 years, you know, and get a new car.
2: Yeah.
1: No problem. Yeah. You can't go do that with your liver.
2: No.
1: Or your knee.
0: Yeah.
1: I mean, I guess you can get a new knee, but we get one body. And because of the fall, it is frightfully short, this life.
2: Yeah.
0: Let's switch gears a little bit and go to, you have a chapter called The House of the Lord. Mm. It's not something we really think about, but I thought this was kind of fascinating. Psalm 23:6, I shall dwell in the house of the Lord forever. We've all heard that. We know that.
1: Okay.
0: But when you have that word forever, what house are we talking about here?
1: Okay. Just tell me to shut up if I go on too long. You're okay.
0: I like you can just nerd out on us. Go for it.
1: The house in biblical language is the temple. Now, hang on. What's a temple? And tabernacle first and then temple. So they were wandering around in the tabernacle that the priests and Levites would pack up and move around. A tent. And then eventually Solomon builds the temple about 1,000 years before Jesus comes. Think RV home. Tabernacle, temple. It's just a tabernacle is a temple. It's just portable. That's all. Okay. What was the tabernacle? What was the temple? It was where holy God and unholy humanity connect. It's where the immortal and the mortal, the sacred and the profane, the perfect and the imperfect, the divine and the human get together again the way they did in Eden. Now, hang on. This is awesome. Eden was the first temple. When God
0: That's kind of mind-blowing right there. Because you're just thinking, it's just land. What do you mean it's the first temple?
1: A little plot of land, little garden. And God told Adam, work it and keep it. Now, those are kind of bland English words. Work and keep. So what? They're the same two Hebrew words that the priests are told to do with the tabernacle later in the Old Testament.
0: Oh, I didn't know that.
1: Work it and keep it. Adam was the first priest. He had perfect communion with God and was meant to facilitate it for others. And his calling was to spread God's glory and make the entire planet Earth Eden. Okay. A temple. A place where God and humanity dwelt in perfect harmony. Now, Adam and Eve sinned, God withdrew, and a wall went up. What is the rest of the Bible? From one perspective, it is simply a temple recovery project. The tabernacle had a bright, beautiful blue sky. It had a lampstand that looked like a flourishing tree. Why? It's the tree of life. If you walked into the inside of the tabernacle, you'd be blown away at the beauty of it. Why? It was Eden. It was a little garden of Eden that they'd pack up and carry around. When you go into the tabernacle, you're meeting with God. You're doing what Adam and Eve got to do before they fell. And then the temple, same thing. And then the temple gets destroyed 400 or 500 years before Jesus comes. And then it gets rebuilt 70 years later. And now the old men in the book of Ezra, the old men who see the new temple, but they saw what Solomon's temple looked like. Do you remember this? They cry because it's so pathetic compared to the. And then you get to Ezekiel, and the last 9 chapters of Ezekiel are picturing this coming temple with a river flowing out of it. And it's lush and luxuriant. It's the Garden of Eden recovered.
0: I've never thought of that.
1: Now, hang on. Jesus shows up. And he shows up, and John 1 says, the word became flesh. And then it uses the word tabernacle, tabernacled among us. And then he says in the next chapter, John 2, destroy this temple and I'll rebuild it in 3 days. Jesus was what Ezekiel was prophesying. Jesus was the garden. Jesus was the temple in the sense that he was where the immortal and the mortal can connect yet again. Mm. Now, the old temple, if you're a leper or you're sick or you're unclean, that temple says, get out. Jesus, the new temple, walks around. And if you're a leper or if you're unclean, he says, get over here. And in the Old Testament, clean plus unclean equals unclean. If Dave is unclean and I'm clean and you touch me, we're both unclean.
2: Yeah.
1: If I'm a leper and I touch Jesus, he's clean and I'm clean. I don't make him unclean. He makes me clean. Then in Ephesians 2, Paul says, now hang on a minute. You all, Jesus is the cornerstone of the temple. You all are living stones being built up. In when you get united to Jesus Christ, we are part of the temple. What does that mean? It means we now have that full, perfect access that Adam had before the fall, that the high priest had just once a year. And so you get to the end of the Bible, book of Revelation, and it says, and I saw no temple. Why not? Because what Adam was supposed to do has happened. The whole planet Earth has become a temple where the immortal and the mortal, the divine and the human, are now connected in perfect fellowship because there's no more sin. So that's the house of the Lord. I can't wait to get there.
3: Bam.
0: Okay, that kind of, did that blow your mind a little
3: that
0: bit?
3: That was like, an entire sermon. Thanks for bearing with me, guys.
0: That was, no, that's so kind of mind blowing.
3: I better cut that and make that a reel. That is.
0: I've never even heard of that or thought about it. Have you?
3: No, I'm playing that the next time I talk about heaven at my church. Mm-hmm. Here's Dane talking about the house of the Lord. I mean, seriously, you connected so many dots. Mm. That people never really understand. And I mean, the more you talk, the more excited I got.
1: Well, wouldn't you both agree? We go through life with a sense of being alienated or outside.
3: Oh,
0: yeah,
1: I'm out.
0: Yes.
3: Right.
1: The temple theme touches that emotionally and psychologically, not just theologically. You're now in. Mm. You're the ultimate insider. You are in. It's awesome.
0: It's what we all long for.
1: Yeah, it is.
0: We all hope for.
1: Yeah.
3: Yeah, okay. And we're afraid. I mean, we all have a sense. I think everybody has a sense. There's something broken in me. The Bible says it's sin. But we take that brokenness and we're afraid to get near God because he's holy.
1: Right.
3: And we are afraid his judgment will. And, you know, we are the leper. He makes us clean.
1: Yeah.
3: So we run away and we should run too.
1: Amen.
3: And that's heaven.
1: Amen.
3: Forever.
0: That. It was kind of mind-blowing. I'm going to have to listen to that over and over again.
3: Yeah,
0: to be
3: talk about resurrection.
1: Oh, okay.
0: I wish he'd get excited about some of this stuff, don't you?
1: Okay, let's do John's gospel. Lazarus, we all know, John 11. Lazarus gets raised from the dead, right?
2: Yep.
1: It's exactly halfway through John. Jesus is told that Lazarus has died. He says, okay, I'm going to go help you guys out. Travels to see him, and Mary and Martha greet him, say, hey, you know, you could have saved it. You could have been here and saved Lazarus from dying. First of all, it's very poignant because when Jesus, it doesn't say he wept when he heard that Lazarus had died. The text says when he saw the others weeping, he began to weep. Now, he knows he's about to raise this guy and turn sorrow into joy, but he is so touched. He's in such emotional solidarity with his friends. He starts crying. So beautiful. He raises Lazarus. He says, Lazarus, wake up. Why does he use Lazarus's name? One theologian speculates, because if he hadn't used Lazarus's name, all the dead people would have. Such is the power of Christ's voice.
3: Wow.
1: So he says, no, just Lazarus. The rest of you, it's coming. For now, just Lazarus, wake up, rise. They say, oh, do you want to do that? He's going to stink. Well, he comes out, he is raised back to the kind of life he had, back to the kind of body he had. If he had like a lower back pain right as he died,
3: still got it.
1: He woke back up into that.
3: Yeah.
1: Okay. In other words, he was raised to mortal, not immortal existence.
3: Mm.
1: Christ, at the end of John's gospel, is raised to immortal existence. So Jesus tells the people, if you read it closely, he says, go and unwrap his face. Lazarus is so weak and so mortal still, he can't even get out of his funeral clothes.
3: Mm.
1: He has other people to do it. I suspect, I may be wrong, that he shot Jesus a look of disappointment as that thing came off of his eyes.
0: I wonder that too.
1: Because, Jesus, what's going on here? Why'd you wake me back up into this? The reason he raised Lazarus was as a foreshadowing of his own resurrection. And to show, I believe, the contrast between them. Because when Jesus was raised, it was not like Lazarus. It was to an immortal existence. Yeah. It was to the life of the age to come. Oh, this is awesome. Richard Gaffin is a theologian. He puts it this way. If the Apostle Paul were to walk into a theology conference that's talking about last things, eschatology, okay? And there's a panel discussion going on. And Paul walks in and he says, hey, can I join you guys at the mics? And everyone says, sure. Well, let's do some Q&A with the Apostle Paul. And so someone say, hey, Paul, when is the final end time resurrection of the dead going to happen? When's it going to happen? Gaffin rightly says that what Paul would say is it's already begun. Because when Jesus walked out of his tomb, he was the first instance of what the three of us and every listener in Christ is going to experience. The Bible uses the word first fruits. What is that? Jesus in his risen state is the first fruits. That means the first ingathering of one harvest. If he was raised, we will be. Not with a Lazarus body back to mortal existence, but to an immortal existence. So this is pretty great. I'm going to have a resurrected stomach, taste buds, brain, muscles. And it is going to.
3: Am I
1: going to
3: get hair? Every bald guy is like, do I get hair? Another great day with Dane Ortlund. Again, his book is called Finally Home, The Christian Hope of Heaven. And I tell you what, if you don't have a hope of heaven after listening to these last 2 days, you're going to have one if you pick up his book. Finally Home, go to familylifetoday.com, click on the link in the show notes and get it and get a perspective on heaven you may have never had before.
0: And it's going to bring you hope, incredible hope.
3: And I know every one of us wants to grow our faith. I want to be stronger in my faith. 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

0: 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We're Chad and Tara.
1: Maybe you're struggling with the fact that it's Tuesday and you're like, it's only Tuesday. Well, maybe you deserve some junk food because today is National Junk Food Day.
0: Treat yourself.
1: Yeah, check that box. Tara, what's your favorite junk food?
0: Oh, any kind of chips. Okay. I love chips. I like to have nacho cheese Doritos with a little bit of sour cream. Mm-hmm. And I also love Funyuns.
1: Funyuns are, I mean, yes, I feel like the list that you're starting with junk food, you're like, how many preservatives does it have? All of them? Okay, that's the kind of chip that I like.
0: Yeah, seriously. Ooh, jalapeno kettle cooked chips. Oh, so good. Miss Vicky's. Mm-hmm. Okay, sorry. Now I need chips.
1: Yeah. Yep. Your jalapeno business.
0: What about you? What's your favorite junk food?
1: Whatever is in the gas station. All of it. Just
0: all gas station food is on the table for you.
1: You name it.
2: Should have been long gone now. Yeah. Shouldn't be living.

0: Good morning, and thanks so much for listening to Spirit Radio. We are Chad and Tara.
1: The key to instant happiness may result in some unusual looks from other people.
0: Okay.
1: Because they say if you want to trigger happy feelings in your brain, which means all the feel-good chemicals, then you just quack like a duck.
0: Really? Quack like a
1: duck. Yeah, because the word quack forces the muscles of your face into a smile, which then triggers your brain to be like, oh, I am happy, and it will release the chemicals that actually make you happy.
0: I wonder if that's why we liked Mighty Ducks so much as a kid. Quack. Quack.
1: Quack.
0: Quack.
1: Quack. Quack. Yes. So, but think about it. Are you wanting to smile now? Because I am. Well, I am smiling. But quack, quack, quack.
0: I just love that this could potentially save so much money on therapy bills for everybody because, you know, they're smiling. But also, here's the joke. Put it on my bill.
1: Hey, and if you start seeing people quacking out in public, you know they're having a bad day and you should be a little nicer to them.
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1: Good morning. 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We are Chad and Tara.
2: And I've got our verse of the week. It's Exodus 33, verse 14. And he said, "My presence shall go with you, and I will give you rest."

0: 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He's Chad and I'm Tara.
1: And just two more sleeps until Ryan Stevenson, Carly Ann Taylor in concert.
0: Woo!
1: Let the people rejoice. And tickets are still available. More reasons to rejoice. We're going to be there. We would love to see you there. You can pick up tickets and make plans for the entire night at spirit889.com.

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0: 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I'm Chad. She's Tara.
1: We all know this, that love is more than words. But how often can we kind of get busy with our day-to-day life and we forget that saying I love you and then ignoring the people that you love or treating them poorly because you're having a bad day isn't actually showing them love?
0: Yeah, it's that old joke that the husband's like, hey, I told you I loved you when we married. If something changes, I'll tell you again. No. No, don't live that way.
1: Yeah. You know, you tell the people that you love, you care about them, but love is proven most by what you're willing to give. Mm-hmm. And that is whether it is words, physical affection, acts of service, like it's when you put them before yourself that actually shows them love. You know, and Jesus didn't just say he loved us. He showed it. Our wisdom from the word today is from 1 John 3:16. It says, by this we know love because he laid down his life for us. And we also ought to lay down our lives

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0: 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We are Chad and Tara.
1: Life can just be hard sometimes, and sometimes we get in bad moods, and it's hard to be grateful for stuff. We're supposed to be grateful for stuff, but sometimes, especially when you're grumpy, and especially for me, that can be difficult. I can kind of get stuck in that like negative thought loop, right? And so many people tell you, like, make a gratitude journal. You've heard that before. I've made gratitude journals, and they are effective. They do point out the things in my life that I'm thankful for, but I love this like tongue-in-cheek idea that I heard. It's called you didn't actively make things worse journal.
0: Okay.
1: So it's 10 prompts for when what you're grateful for just isn't going to cut it. Like, if you're just having a really bad day. I love some of these. One of them was write down 3 things that are currently holding your life barely together.
0: Okay.
1: So it's like
0: Taco Tuesdays, Twinkies, Dr. Pepper. And next.
1: Yeah. And then another one is, what did you avoid making worse?
0: Everything.
1: I held my tongue when that lady counted out the 5,200 pennies on the counter at the grocery store. Held my tongue. Like, you know, there's an actual real one. What does your body know that your brain hasn't caught up to yet?
0: I haven't had enough water. My wife also knows that. She's always like, I can hear it in your face. Maybe drink water.
1: Documenting some absurd victories. Like, I found my phone while I was talking on it. After I looked for it for 15 minutes.
0: Listen, it's the little things.
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1: Would you order your favorite meal knowing that it's never going to come?
0: No. Who would do that? I've got some. What? Why is that even a question?
1: Okay, so there's a South Korean trend known as a dopamine site, and they have created websites where you go through the entire ritual of ordering takeout, browse the menu, add the items to your cart, check out with a fake credit card, and even watch a delivery driver make progress on a map. But no money is charged and no food ever arrives. The creator says it's meant to satisfy the psychological reward of ordering food without spending your money, eating the calories, or having buyer's remorse after you're finished with the burrito and realize you just spent $35 on one burrito. They even include free receipts.
0: Yeah. So there's no joy involved. So that's the perk, huh? Got it. All no, waiting.
1: The idea is that it's going to retrain your brain not to have that immediate, because a lot of times we become addicted to ordering online. Like, full disclosure, I can't tell you the last time I went into a grocery store and bought groceries, like physically bought groceries. Sure. I order all of my groceries. The other day, my husband was just telling me, did you notice that we have like more food building up, but we're less satisfied with what we have? And I'm like, yeah, it's the ordering. Like, we really need to go into the grocery store.
0: For me, when it comes to like ordering groceries, you're not in charge of picking your produce. And so like, it's a 50-50 shot. Someone else is not going to pick produce for you the way that you do it.
1: Yeah.
0: And not that I'm going to pick produce anyway, but I'm just saying that's the.
1: Yeah. Somebody's going to buy you the store brand donuts instead of the name brand donuts. Right. And you're going to be sad. Yeah, it is a problem. So I like the concept of this because it gives your brain the same dopamine hit that actually ordering the stuff is, but without the hit to your wallet. Because let's be real, ordering any kind of convenience food on an app on your phone, you're paying double what you would pay if you just got in your car and drove to the food place.
0: Don't even get me started.

0: grateful for you.
1: That was Chandler Moore here on Spirit Radio. We're Chad and Tara.
2: There are people you see that you realize that they are more dedicated to their job than you ever will be. And her name is Miracle. And she just survived a miracle, to be honest with you. She lives in Houston. She is a DoorDash driver. And as she was getting ready to deliver her meal to the people that ordered, she pops open her door and she looks to her left and she is immediately struck by a vehicle that is being chased by police.
1: Oh, no.
2: Just chaotic moment for her. Someone jumps out of the car. They run away. Police chase them. She still has the DoorDash order in her arms and she limps up to the house to finish off the delivery.
1: Oh my, I won't even come into the office if I have a headache or the sniffles. I'll be like, I am sick. Yeah,
2: we know. In fact, HR is going to call you about that later.
1: There's no way I would be like, okay, I got to get up here and drop this food off. She, and her name is Miracle. That is that girl. I hope they tipped her.
2: They did. They say that they tipped her very generously, even though that was not disclosed how much. You would imagine, you would hope that if someone was going to deliver burritos after they had just been struck by a vehicle, you would hope that they would be tipped well.
1: Yes, and that you would say nothing if the food was a little shaken up in the bag.
2: The rice, I actually noticed the rice was, nope, zip, zip, say nothing.
1: That is dedication. I'm impressed, Miracle. I am impressed.
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0: That was Franny Cash with Jesus All Along. This is Spirit Radio. We're Chad and Tara.
1: And sometimes we don't do anything because we just didn't know. And then once we know, we realize that making a difference really isn't that difficult. In fact, right now, right around 14 million kids every year go hungry. And
0: during the summer.
1: During the summer specifically, but also through the school year on weekends and for other reasons. 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

0: 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We are Chad and Tara.
1: I'm wearing a new article of clothing today. Did you notice when you came in today? I bet you didn't. I was trying to like walk
0: giant
1: in extra
0: wool
1: tappy.
0: Giant wool socks. What are you doing with
1: no,
0: those?
1: Got new Vans. Did you see them? They have the little embroidered flowers
0: on
1: them.
0: Is that why
1: I'm
0: you were
1: obsessed.
0: Walking like that? Okay, now I'm... Yeah.
1: Didn't you notice I was walking extra tappy when I came
0: well,
1: in
0: Well, you were just like, you kept like throwing your ankle out like, look.
1: Yes.
0: And I didn't really know what you were doing. I thought maybe you hit a certain age and you're like, my back is spasming. Look,
1: you're
0: oh.
1: such a boy. You didn't even notice. Yes, nope. I got new shoes. I feel faster. I feel taller. And they're adorable. And I'm pretty excited.
0: All right, we're
1: going
0: to have the foot race now.
1: Yes. Who do you think would win in a foot race? Tara or Chad? Stay tuned for more trivia as we go run around in the garage, because coming up in 6 minutes, it's time for the Kids Trivia Tuesday.

0: Well done.
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0: Spirit Radio is for you, and it's honestly for everyone, and we want to make sure the next generation knows that too. That's why we take a moment every single morning at this time for the kids.
1: You know what time it is?
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5: Correct.
6: It's Tuesday, and that means it's Trivia Tuesday. This is my favorite one. All right, I have some trivia for you today, and this time it's multiple choice.
0: Ooh.
6: Chad, are
0: when
6: you
0: When in
6: ready?
0: Doubt, Charlie out. Pick C if you don't know it.
6: It's time to learn something. Which one of these animals is known to have the longest lifespan? A, an elephant. B, a blue whale. C, a giant tortoise. Or D, a parrot.
0: Ooh. Do I get to guess?
6: Yeah, go ahead, guess.
0: Is it a tortoise?
6: It is!
0: Yeah! I know stuff.
6: I need my bell. Yes, you won today's Tuesday trivia. Kids, did you know that? And now you can use this trivia on somebody else. The giant tortoise is the animal known to have the longest lifespan.
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10: 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This is Jim Franklin, the senior pastor at Cornerstone Church in Fresno. When I'm not with my wife and I want to talk to her, I've got to connect with her through the phone. But when I'm with her, all I have to do is talk to her. I think we forget that God is always with us. He'll never leave us. He'll never forsake us. Instead of praying to connect with Him, maybe we should just pray from our connection with Him. It's out of the spirit of adoption that we cry, Abba, Father. Just like that old song says, He's as close as the mention of His name. 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

0: Josiah Queen Can't Steal My Joy on Spirit Radio. We are Chad and Tara.
1: So Daisy the cow has taken over the internet because she is a very domesticated cow who likes to come and spend the day on her owner's porch.
0: That is utterly surprising.
1: She just walks up, and her whole life she just comes and she sits on the porch, says hello to them, hangs out there all day because they're like free range cows on their little farm.
0: Yeah.
1: Well, Daisy just had a baby.
0: Aww.
1: And the baby's name is Rosie. And the very first thing Rosie did on her first walk out into the farm was walk over unprompted by her mother to stand on the porch.
0: Look at that.
1: Yes. And so the internet started the whole debate of, is this an unexpected habit passed down through Daisy's DNA?
0: It makes you wonder if cows know about DoorDash because it's like delivery.
1: Just waiting for the food. They're like, you know, we never get our DoorDash order.
0: No, the cow is the DoorDash. Hamburgers, steaks.
1: Oh, that is a terrible joke.
0: Yeah, it is. I really didn't want to have to go. I thought it was a little more subtle early on, but
1: that was a terrible joke.
0: I had to drive home.
1: Okay, what unexpected habit have you passed down to your kids? We want to know. Text us at 877-530-5388. And you can use the shout out feature to record your own voice on the Spirit Media app, especially if you want to chastise Chad for his hamburger joke when we're talking about baby cow.

0: That was Make It Well by Mercy Me. We're Chad and Tara, and this is Spirit Radio.
1: There are telescopes that can look into the deepest, darkest parts of the universe.
0: Yes.
1: We can see planets we never knew existed, star formations that are truly mind-blowing. The technology we have to look away from Earth is really cool.
0: It really is. It's terrifying, but it's cool.
1: That's why it's wildly surprising to me that we make discoveries like this after living here forever. We just found a brand new monkey species in the Dominican Republic of Congo.
0: That is, I don't know how I feel about that. Is it a cute monkey? Is it a scary monkey?
1: It's a monkey with orange lips, is what they're saying.
0: So it's a sassy monkey.
1: So I don't know. I've never met one.
0: Permanent lipstick.
1: I'm just saying that maybe it's sunburn. Who can know it? But all I know is it seems a little bit surprising that we've never seen this before.
0: I can't get over the fact that you said it could be sunburned.
1: Well, they don't know about sunblock. They're monkeys.
0: And they probably, but only their lips. All their lips are orange because they're sunburned.
1: They have fur everywhere else.
0: I just want to know, is it a cute monkey or is it a scary monkey? Because if it's a scary monkey, just leave it in the Democratic Republic of Congo, okay? But if it's a cute monkey, I want to see pictures. I like monkeys. Oh,
1: I said Dominican Republic, didn't I?
0: You did, but that's okay. I was trying to gently fix it so that people knew what it was actually called, but then you called it out.
1: So subtle.
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0: Good morning. You're listening to Spirit Radio. We are Chad and Tara.
1: And I've got our verse of the week. It's Exodus 33, verse 14. And he said, "My presence shall go with you, and I will give you rest."

0: They're hopeful. That song is called Everything Is Better. It's Spirit Radio. I'm Chad. She's Tara.
1: Everything is not better right now because I have to go. I'm going to go on an ant rant right now. Okay. Because this morning I went into, we have this bathroom in our laundry room because our house is an old farmhouse. So it was like a laundry room, mud room, and it has a full bath because obviously when the farmer would come in, he'd need to shower before he went to the rest of the house.
0: Yeah. And that's great. So just in case you have that lettuce. Now, yeah. You know what I'm saying?
1: Yeah. You got to want to rinse all that off. Well, we don't use that bathroom very often. It's pretty much our guest bathroom.
0: Right.
1: But I did go in there this morning because I knew that I had left my brush on the counter a couple of days ago.
0: And
1: so
0: you
1: I went
0: it.
1: In there. And I opened the door. The toilet was covered in ants and the whole toilet bowl where the water is, bunch of just dead ants floating in the water. So they found the water source, called all their buddies, and then just slowly were just like piling up in, I don't know how many, probably a couple days since I left the brush in there. And so I spent my morning cleaning up ants. But my question about ants that I have in my ant rant that I am currently on is, can you smell ants? Because I can't smell ants, but my daughter, Peyton, says that she can smell ants. They have a chemical smell to them and she can't stand it, alive or dead. She says when you kill them, the smell's worse, but she knows that there's ants somewhere simply by the smell.
0: Is she a Marvel Avenger? Does she have a superpower?
1: Wouldn't that be a terrible superpower?
0: It would be
1: like,
0: the worst
1: what's your
0: one to
1: superpower?
0: Have,
1: I can smell ants.
0: unhelpful, but really cool.
1: You never want to stand next to Ant-Man because, ooh, overwhelming.

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1: For the Lord my God is faithful, this I know, this I know.
0: An evening to remind you that even when your world feels out of control, God is still your anchor. And now joining the night, Carly Ann Taylor, featuring her song, Why Should I Worry? 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

0: Carly Ann Taylor, Why Should I Worry? On Spirit Radio. I'm Chad, she's Tara.
1: You could listen to that song live and so much more this Thursday. That's just like two sleeps away.
0: Uh-huh.
1: And the concert is happening at Legacy Church here in Visalia. 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Chad and I are going to be there. Marina's going to be there. Carly Ann Taylor and Ryan Stevenson are both also going to be there because that's who you're going to see. I know. Like Chad and I will be there, but you're not actually going to see us. We are a bonus and we'll probably give you something like a t-shirt or a pin or a sticker, a high five. We'll pray with you, but it's going to be a great night of music, worship and fellowship. That's spirit889.com for tickets.

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0: Elevation Worship, Alleluia. It's Spirit Radio. I'm Chad. She's Tara.
1: Sometimes the second hardest thing we have to do after getting ourselves up and out of our bed every morning is getting dressed.
2: So much work.
1: I might have some really good news for you if you're the kind of person that just sits on the edge of your bed staring off into nothing for 30 minutes because the thought of getting dressed just feels like too much. Stanford is developing and has developed self-dressing clothing. It basically moves on its own. It like crawls up. It's like a one-piece jumpsuit right now. But it's you step into it and you push the button and it just there's these tubes in it that fill up with air and it literally just crawls up your body and it goes all the way
0: on. Is it like sweatpant material? Because that would be like the next best thing if it was like sweatpant material that just like automatically popped on your body.
1: You would assume that's what they'll eventually use. Right now, it's a prototype, so it really kind of looks like vinyl. But they're saying that this could one day help people with mobility challenges and workers in specialized jobs where they need to suit up quickly in protective gear. But I have a feeling that it's going to be people like you, Chad, that end up making this popular.
0: They had this in mind for me. There's probably somebody like me that invented it, and they're like, yes! I mean, sure, for people with mobility stuff and like firefighters, cool, yes, absolutely for them. But then it's for me.
1: When the price comes down, we're all going to be wearing those suits that crawl on. You don't have to dress yourself anymore. Who needs a butler?
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0: 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We're Chad and Tara.
1: Maybe you're struggling with the fact that it's Tuesday and you're like, it's only Tuesday. Well, maybe you deserve some junk food because today is National Junk Food Day.
0: Treat yourself.
1: Yeah, check that box. Tara, what's your favorite junk food?
0: Oh, any kind of chips. Okay. I love chips. I like to have nacho cheese Doritos with a little bit of sour cream. Mm-hmm. And I also love Funyuns.
1: Funyuns are, I mean, yes, I feel like the list that you're starting with junk food, you're like, how many preservatives does it have? All of them? Okay, that's the kind of chip that I like.
0: Yeah, seriously. Ooh, jalapeno kettle cooked chips. Oh, so good. Miss Vicky's. Mm-hmm. Okay, sorry. Now I need chips.
1: Yeah. Yep. Your jalapeno business.
0: What about you? What's your favorite junk food?
1: Whatever is in the gas station. All of it. Just
0: all gas station food is on the table for you.
1: You name it.

0: Good morning, and thanks so much for listening to Spirit Radio. We are Chad and Tara.
1: The key to instant happiness may result in some unusual looks from other people.
0: Okay.
1: Because they say if you want to trigger happy feelings in your brain, which means all the feel-good chemicals, then you just quack like a duck.
0: Really?
1: Yeah, because the word quack forces the muscles of your face into a smile, which then triggers your brain to be like, oh, I am happy, and it will release the chemicals that actually make you happy.
0: I wonder if that's why we liked Mighty Ducks so much as a kid. Quack. Quack.
1: Quack.
0: Quack.
1: Quack. Quack. Yes. So, but think about it. Are you wanting to smile now? Because I am. Well, I am smiling. But quack, quack, quack.
0: I just love that this could potentially save so much money on therapy bills for everybody because, you know, they're smiling. But also, here's the joke. Put it on my bill.
1: Hey, and if you start seeing people quacking out in public, you know they're having a bad day and you should be a little nicer to them.
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0: And I know I've put you through it. It's amazing that you can love me like I love me like I am.
1: 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Hope for the valley.

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1: And just two more sleeps until Ryan Stevenson, Carly Ann Taylor in concert.
0: Woo!
1: Let the people rejoice. And tickets are still available. More reasons to rejoice. We're going to be there. We would love to see you there. You can pick up tickets and make plans for the entire night at Spirit.

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0: 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I'm Chad. She's Tara.
1: We all know this, that love is more than words. But how often can we kind of get busy with our day-to-day life and we forget that saying I love you and then ignoring the people that you love or treating them poorly because you're having a bad day isn't actually showing them love?
0: Yeah, it's that old joke that the husband's like, hey, I told you I loved you when I got when we married. If something changes, I'll tell you again. No. No, don't live that way.
1: Yeah. You know, you tell the people that you love, you care about them, but love is proven most by what you're willing to give. Mm-hmm. And that is whether it is words, physical affection, acts of service. Like it's what you're willing. It's when you put them before yourself that actually shows them love. You know, and Jesus didn't just say he loved us. He showed it. Our wisdom from the word today is from 1 John 3:16. It says, by this we know love because he laid down his life for us. And we also ought to lay down our lives for the

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0: 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We are Chad and Tara.
1: Life can just be hard sometimes, and sometimes we get in bad moods, and it's hard to be grateful for stuff. We're supposed to be grateful for stuff, but sometimes, especially when you're grumpy, and especially for me, that can be difficult. I can kind of get stuck in that like negative thought loop, right? And so many people tell you, like, make a gratitude journal. You've heard that before. I've made gratitude journals, and they are effective. They do point out the things in my life that I'm thankful for, but I love this like tongue-in-cheek idea that I heard. It's called you didn't actively make things worse journal.
0: Okay.
1: So it's 10 prompts for when what you're grateful for just isn't going to cut it. Like, okay, if you're just having a really bad day. I love some of these. One of them was write down 3 things that are currently holding your life barely together.
0: Okay.
1: So it's like
0: Taco Tuesdays, Twinkies, Dr. Pepper. And next.
1: Yeah. And then another one is, what did you avoid making worse?
0: Everything.
1: I held my tongue when that lady counted out the 5,200 pennies on the counter at the grocery store. Held my tongue. Like, you know, there's an actual real one. What does your body know that your brain hasn't caught up to yet?
0: I haven't had enough water. My wife also knows that. She's always like, I can hear it in your face. Maybe drink water.
1: Documenting some absurd victories. Like, I found my phone while I was talking on it. After I looked for it for 15 minutes.
0: Listen, it's the little things.
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I'm Marina, and it is concert week. We've got Ryan Stevenson and Carly Ann Taylor coming to Legacy Church in Visalia on Thursday night. 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

0: else by Gateway Worship here on Spirit Radio. I'm Marina. Okay, look, I need some advice, friend, because I think you have some valuable advice that you may be able to share with me. I need dating advice. Okay, there, I said it. I have been single for a little over a year now, and dating is just weird. It feels like it's getting weirder as time goes by, and I'm just not quite sure how to navigate it at times. I know biblically where those boundaries are and where all those things are at, but, you know, it never hurts to get an opinion from other people. So I'm curious, what is the best dating advice you have ever received, and did you find it helpful? Text me at 877-530-5388.
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3: 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Owner Mike Rodriguez leaves you with the verse from Colossians 3:23, which says, "Whatever you do, work heartily as for the Lord and not for men."
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0: Jamie McDonald with Ain't No Way on Spirit Radio. I'm Marina. Thanks to everybody who sent me their dating advice. I appreciate that very much. Some notable mentions. One was from my brother via my dad, because my dad doesn't text message. And he said, clearly everything I said to you wasn't enough. Yes, it was, Dad. I just needed to ask my friend to see if they had any extra advice for me. Oh, man, I got some really good tips. One of my favorite ones is something that I have heard before, actually, is watch how they treat their mother, because the way they treat their mother will be the way they treat their wife. I dig that. I agree with that. Absolutely. Let me know if you have any dating advice. You can text it 877-530-5388.
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0: Chandler Moore here on Spirit Radio. I'm Marina, and it is time for New Snack News. This is a time where I share what delicious new eats or treats are coming to your local stores or fast food places. This one is going to get the kids really excited and maybe some adults. The Unicorn Frappuccino is returning for 2 days at Starbucks. And it is, if you don't know what that is, it's a creamy mango frappuccino with a tangly blue drizzle around the cup. So it's topped with whipped cream and then sprinkled with, you know, blue and pink crunchy like sugar on top of it. So the thing is, as you swirl the cup, the colors and the taste change. So it's an experience for sure. It's coming August 15th and 16th. Are you a fan of the Unicorn Frappuccino? Let me know. Text me at 877-530-5388.
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good. 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Here's Matthew West. I use

0: add a Bible verse to it in a humorous way. And these are all about summertime. First up, going outside in the Central Valley during the summer. Genesis 25:32. Look, I'm about to die. That has been me the last couple weeks. This heat is no joke. Oh, man, it's this one. Me getting in the pool less than 30 minutes after I ate. Esther 4, verse 16. If I perish, I perish. Do you really wait 30 minutes? Let's be honest about that. Kids, I'm bored. Parents, 2 Kings chapter 2, verse 3. Yes, I know. Be quiet. I'm going to repeat that one more time just in case the parents want to bookmark that verse. That was 2 Kings chapter 2, verse 3. All right, last one. Dad's being asked to grill at the most hottest time of the year. Genesis 3, 19. By the sweat of your face, you shall eat. Shout out to the dads barbecuing during the summer. Now that's funny.
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I'm Marina, and it is time for... 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

0: Bill Wickham here on Spirit Radio. I'm Marina. Megan Woods is finally coming to the Central Valley. She announced two tour stops, one in Fresno and one in Bakersfield this fall. We'll have more details as we get closer to October. But for now, here she is with the truth.
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0: Mercy Me with Make It Well here on Spirit Radio. I'm Marina, and it is time for another Hot Lunch Hot Take. I'm going to share my opinion about something. Might be a little polarizing, but it is always in good fun. Okay, a debate has been raging in my home for years. The place that is supposed to be a place of peace and comfort, where I can go and feel safe. However, my brother and I have debated this for so long, and we need... And honestly, there should be no debate about it, because in my opinion, I'm right, obviously. When you are loading the dishwasher, knives and forks go facing down. You know why? Because I'm not trying to cut myself while I'm loading the dishwasher, okay? They go upside down. They get clean anyway. It's fine. They don't need to be standing up straight where I can potentially harm myself, okay? My brother says I'm wrong. I know I am right. So my hot take is that when you load a dishwasher, knives and forks can go facing down. Okay, there, I said it. That's my opinion. I'm standing by it. Let me know if you think anything about this. You can text me at 877-530-5388.
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3: I've heard people say that we pray to connect with God. 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Maybe we should pray from our connection with God. This is Jim Franklin, the senior pastor at Cornerstone Church in Fresno. When I'm not with my wife and I want to talk to her, I've got to connect with her through the phone. But when I'm with her, all I have to do is talk to her. I think we forget that God is always with us. He'll never leave us. He'll never forsake us. Instead of praying to connect with Him, maybe we should just pray from our connection with Him. It's out of the spirit of adoption that we cry, Abba, Father. Just like that old song says, He's as close as the mention of His name. 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
1: 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The same goes for the hopeful message of Spirit Radio. 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
1: Newest by Toby Mac, Lord It Feels Good, here on Spirit Radio. I'm Marina. If you follow Micah Tyler on the social medias, you can tell he's got a great personality. He's super funny. I think he's one of the funniest Christian artists on social media. But what I love about that is as much as he can be funny and goofy, he can really hit the heart. And his lyrics are great. And this is one of the songs that I love from him because, man, God sees all kinds of things, but he definitely always sees grace for us.

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0: came to play. Do you give your friends nicknames? 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I'm Marina. And I feel like nicknaming your friends is the official stamp of approval. Like, those are your people now. Like, that is your friend for life. And I have nicknames for my friends. One that I will use frequently is I call them Boo or Boo Boo. And that's just my thing. That's what I call my friends, my really good friends. So I'm curious, do you have nicknames for your friends? If so, let me know. 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

0: Beth Barrett here on Spirit Radio. I'm Marina, and it is time for your midday pep talk. We are officially halfway through the day, which means this is a time where you and I can sit down, take a breath, and get ready to take on the second half of the day. What do you think of when you see a blank page or a blank canvas? Do you feel anxious? Are you excited? I ask because, you know, there's really something beautiful about a clean slate, if we put it in that context. But sometimes we carry a little bit of dirt, a little bit of smudge from the previous into the today. We tend to bring our mistakes and worries and all the what ifs. And I am definitely a what if person. I have a hard time when I go into something fresh and letting go of things that have happened or worry about things that could happen. But the Bible promises us this in Isaiah chapter 43, verses 18 through 19. It says, "Forget the former things, do not dwell on the past. See, I am doing a new thing. Now it springs forth, do you not see it? I am making a way in the wilderness and streams in the wasteland." God doesn't wait for us to become perfect before he gives us a fresh start. That's never been the requirement at all. He's actively creating new paths in our lives right in the middle of those messy, dry seasons that we can go through. You know, God's mercy isn't on like a subscription basis, you know? He reminds us every day that his promises are brand new every single morning. So I want you to forget about what happened yesterday. It can be difficult, but you'll get there. And I want you to step into the now, knowing that the God of the universe has already made a way forward for you. He loves you, he sees you, and he is ready for you to take on that next step.
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I cannot wait for you to hear that song in person on Thursday at Legacy Church in Visalia. That was Carly Ann Taylor with Why Should I Worry. You're going to hear that song live and several others, along with, like I said, Ryan Stevenson. Tickets are $25, and you can get them now at spirit889.com. Right now, it's Ren Collective with Hallelujah Anyway.

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0: Cece Wyans here on Spirit Radio. I'm Marina, and that does it for me today on this Tuesday, my friend. I hope you have a great rest of your day, and I also hope you're going to be joining me and Tara and Chad from the morning show and the rest of the Spirit crew at Legacy Church this Thursday, 7 p.m. We got Ryan Stevenson and Carly Ann Taylor in concert. Tickets and more info can be found at spirit889.com. Okay, before I pass this over to Tim Collins, let's go over this week's verse of the week. It is Exodus chapter 33, verse 14. It says, "And he said, my presence shall go with you, and I will give you rest." Once again, Exodus 33, 14. Okay, that does it for me. I'm out of here. I'll see you tomorrow. Bye.
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0: Who else? Gateway Worship on the Central Valley Spirit Radio. Goes without saying, if you're going to mess with landscape, you want to do it early or late. Just way too hot during the middle of the day. Yeah, we'd had some, I don't know, I'll say weeds, but I know there's some kind of a plant. It's spread all over the place. And Sheila wanted me to take a peek at it. Thank God for that black fabric that you put down that makes it a little bit easier to get rid of stuff. But I mean, these little plants were everywhere, and I was digging in landscaping for like an hour or so earlier today. And yeah, I was reminded of how much I used to like doing that as a little boy. Not that I would want to do it every day, but it was kind of fun, if I'm honest.
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0: 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I don't care if they remember me. 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
1: 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Right on time. 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

that golf could be a romantic getaway. I'm Tim on Spirit, and a friend of mine, every time they play golf and they hit a bad shot, they kiss. I'm just saying, if that's the case, I need to bring some lip balm because I'm a terrible golfer.

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0: Jamie McDonald Ain't No Way on the Central Valley Spirit Radio. Last time you saw that cookie sheet, well, it looked like you picked it up at a yard sale. Like, it was a hot mess. And now, I don't want to say it looks brand new, but it looks a lot better. I was like, baby, what in the world did you do? Because, you know, you don't want to scratch it all up with the SOS pads. And I don't know. She mentioned a lot of things. Baking soda, hydrogen peroxide, vinegar, dish soap. Like, one or the other. You don't do all of them. But, like, that combination. And then I guess the key is to let them soak. And it is incredible how much will actually come off.
1: Single moms carry so much. Loving their families, showing up every day, and trusting God to make a way, even when the road gets hard. 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

Jesus Does, We the Kingdom on Spirit. I'm Tim, and I've got your verse of the week. You can find it in Exodus 33, verse 14. And he said, my presence shall go with you, and I will give you rest. Yeah, God is there with you today, and if you want true rest, it's found in him. Tasha Layton. You can't see.

0: Chandler Moore got him just grateful on the Central Valley's Spirit Radio. Life is full of so many generational moments where, like, you're like, what were they thinking? You know, we look back, there used to be lead and paint and asbestos, and the list is a mile long. Smoking was cool, and it was actually good for you. And then you're like, no, what are you talking about? This feels like one of those moments. Did you see that in New York City, they are introducing the first ever humanoid teacher, reassuring educators that we're not going to be replacing your job? How long is this going to last? Like, think about it. And how young is the student body going to be? Because I'm just saying, I know 8-year-olds that could probably hack into the humanoid. I'm going to bet it doesn't even make it out of the first semester.
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Breathe on it, Torrin Wells on the Central Valley Spirit Radio. There are so many stories in the Central Valley, then when they don't apply to you, you're like, that's not fair. But then you're the prodigal and you're like, yes, this is a really great story. Josiah Queen on Spirit.

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When God is in it, it's a story you can't write. I'm Tim on Spirit. As you know, Colton and his sister tried to get on American Idol in season 10. They didn't make it. Then in season 11, Colton wasn't going to try out. He was just there to support his sister. The judges encouraged him to try out, and, well, the rest is history. It's The Love I Have for You on Spirit. Whoa.

0: Of all the things that you learned while you were in school, it's amazing how sometimes they weren't actually the subjects that you were taught at school. I'm Tim on Spirit, and when I was in college, this guy by the name of Zig Ziglar came in. He was a motivational speaker, I believe, and he talked a lot about goal setting and that if you don't set a goal, you're sure to hit it every single time. And that includes so many areas of your life. Like, for instance, as a parent, what is your goal? I don't know if you have one or not, but I think something to this effect where your kids no longer need you, but they still want to be around you. You know, obviously we're trying to teach them things. We want them to embrace Jesus and grow in their faith. But then as they grow older, to still want to be around you after it all, that's definitely got to be on the list of goals.
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2: And everything I'm about to say, I support all these things. So don't think I'm being a negative toward any particular group of people. People said I have marital problems. This is why I know a good counselor. I believe in counselors. I got marital problems. I know a good lawyer. I believe in lawyers. I'm sick.

0: doctor I can refer you to. I got financial problems. I know a sharp financial advisor. I believe in them too. But here's the one I believe in more. It's Jesus. What I want to be able to say with authority in the Church of Jesus Christ is there's enough power in the presence of God that we believe in and stand on, that when you come here with something that men does not have an answer for you in, that God can step in to work miracles in your life.
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0: As a kid, Bay Turner was told he would never sing again. He had damaged his vocal cords. But God, right? Somebody spraying on Spirit.
1: Should have been long gone now, yeah. Should them be living

0: Mercy Me, Make It Well on the Central Valley Spirit Radio. I'm Tim. If we were playing, I don't know, Password, and I said no risk, what would you say? No risk, no reward. And that is so true, even in your faith. I mean, think about it. If you refuse to move until every risk is gone, there's a decent chance you're going to spend your whole life watching amazing things happen to somebody else. Here's the truth. God has never asked his people to trust what they can actually see. He asked them to trust who he is. So what is it that God's called you to do? And maybe you haven't done anything because you're scared and you don't want to take a risk. Maybe that's an encouragement or a reminder to consider it.
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Toby Mac's musical career began in the late 80s with a band by the name of DC Talk, and he continues to put out great music. Nothing sweeter on Spirit.

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0: Elevation Worship, Alleluia, on the Central Valley Spirit Radio. It goes without saying they were all men, so even though they were called, it doesn't mean they got it right all the time. Of course, talking about the apostles of Jesus, one of those is Peter. He had a couple of notable stories. Why is it they always focus on their failures? I digress. One of those, of course, is when he actually walked on the water. I mean, who else has walked on water besides Jesus? Nobody, right? And yet, everybody always points out that he sunk, but what a great lesson for all of us to remember. It was because he took his eyes off of Jesus and focused on the storm, and I don't know, early in the week, maybe a reminder that you needed. I know I did.
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